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1: Nej, vi har fået en gæst i studiet, som også spiller her. Han spiller på huset lidt senere i aften. Sarah T. Korwa er kommet forbi.
0: Ja, yeah, Sarah T., welcome to you. You're in an outdoor, studio. Good to see you. How is your festival so far? You arrived today?
2: I just arrived. Thank you for having me. Came from the airport, straight here, pretty much.
0: Perfect. So I'm just going to do a short introduction in Danish, so just to get the context. Så lige nu har vi besøg af Sarah T. Korwa, som er en af de mest interessante skikkelser på den britiske scene lige nu, kan man godt sige. 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
3: So one of the things I was just talking about is that you were born in the US, spent your formative years in India, and later moved to the UK as a young adult. You started playing the tabla as a kid, 8 years old, I guess, something like that, and the drums at 16. Looking back, how have those different places and instruments shaped not only you as a musician, but also the person you are today?
2: You know, I think I've been moving all my life. Even in India, growing up, from the age of 2 to 22, I lived in 3-4 different cities. I moved schools, I moved locations within cities. I think the transience in life for me has always been the constant. And I think that shaped me more than anything else. The fact that I now try and just take from wherever I am, you know, and a lot of the music that I make is really just a reflection of the way I grew up, the kind of sounds I heard when I grew up. I grew up listening to not just Indian classical music, but lots of rock and roll, lots of jazz, lots of punk. And a lot of my life, early life, was just fighting against classical music because that was the music of my parents. Mm-hmm. And then slowly finding a way to love that music as an adult was kind of like a therapy for me, I suppose.
3: So speaking of that, you've become a distinctive voice on the British jazz scene, I guess, but your music kind of resists these labels because it brings together jazz and electronics and Indian folk traditions and classical influences, as you just said. Do you think of yourself as someone who's building bridges between traditions, or are you trying to move beyond the idea of genres altogether?
2: Yeah, I think I'm just trying to make music that I like. Simple. That's as simple as it is. Like, one day I might be making this music, and then 3 years later, I think the most natural thing for anyone, not just musicians, but listeners as well, is for your tastes to grow and to change over time. And that's just how I am as well. Like, 4 years ago, I was interested in something, and now 4 years on, my interests have changed. And hopefully people who've been following my music from the beginning have grown with me as well and understand that, you know, like any individual artist, times change, musics change, and it would be really boring for me to be making the same music that I was making 10 years ago, for example.
3: Right. So some of the themes that are very present in your music are ideas about memory, identity, and belonging. Can you elaborate on that?
2: Yeah, I think a lot of my music is, I guess, a reflection of how I see myself in modern day London, you know, as a British Asian, as a brown person, but also as somebody who is part of the fabric of that place, having lived there for like 17 years now. You know, a lot of my adult life is there. And I draw a lot of parallels with, you know, a lot of the subcultures that also talk about migration, identity, politics. For me, all these things are not separate from music. All of them go together. And I believe that my music, instead of hiding away from all these other themes, bigger themes often, I always try and talk about them. My way of doing it is through them rather than to avoid them. And I've always found actually the more I talk about these things, the more people also want to engage with those things, with me.
0: because it resonates with them.
2: It resonates with them because they're all thinking about these things when listening to music anyway. Music has always been political. So for me, that's been the best choice.
0: Let's hold that thought about the political aspect and maybe also the freedom in music. But first, let's hear some music. The title track from your latest album, There Is Beauty, already. There Already. Yes.

0: Et titelnummer til et album, som hedder There Is Beauty, There Already, med den britiske percussionist Sarati Korwar, som vi har besøg af her i studiet. Sarati, you talked a bit about you have been moving a lot, moving your body around the world, grew up in both the US and India, and now you live in London. What makes you feel most at home in your mind right now?
1: Wow, good question. I think it's changing, you know. The answer is changing. What makes me feel at home in my mind is making music, is being with friends, being with family, having that comfort to be free and not worry about being judged. It's like the best friends always bring out the best in you, right? The best conversation is with people who you like. That is home. It's the same with music. I'm playing with musicians who bring the best out of me. So that's home.
0: Okay.
2: So I was also curious about this thing. Well, if we look at the jazz history, I mean, music of freedom is something that is very much at the core of the jazz music. And yourself, you've used this term Indo-futurism, which I know also exists in the US and South Africa, and this as a way of reclaiming history and problematic structures of power. What does it mean to you, I mean, and why is it important in your work?
1: I would say there's three things there: freedom, futurism, and dreaming. You know, for me, it's in our dreams we are the most free. And I think when you allow people to dream, that is the kind of futures that they want to build, and the kind of freedom that people who have never necessarily been asked that question. It's like, what would you like? What are your dreams like? So for me, Indo-futurism is also about drawing a lens towards people and minority communities who've never had a chance to dream in a larger sense, you know. And when we talk about Indo-futurism nowadays, there is a whole rising kind of right-wing idea of what the country of India and Hinduism can look like. And for me, I'd like to think of it slightly differently. And so I want to be able to allow the voices and my own voice to dream differently. So for me, it's about shaping Indo-futurism in a way that is different to the ideology and nostalgia that the right wing is kind of pushing.
2: Mm.
1: So it's anti that.
2: Anti reproducing those images of nostalgia.
1: Exactly.
2: Yeah, yeah. So we just heard a track from your latest album, and you said about this album that it's finding my voice as a composer again and going back to the thing I know best, which is the drum. What did you lose or perhaps moved away from?
1: I think, you know, the drums are such a powerful instrument.
2: Mm.
1: And often when I'm playing the drums in a larger ensemble, I always feel like, oh, these drums are so resonant and powerful and beautiful and melodic that you don't get a chance to hear them in their entirety. And I think that's where having a percussion ensemble or playing solo concerts where you can really, like, let these instruments sing and breathe, it gives them a real chance, because often you have the most obvious, you know, let's say a bass or a piano, and I love these instruments, but also they take up certain frequencies that the drums might be taking up. So for me, it was a way to make music that was sonically different to my other music that I'd made, so having a percussion ensemble, but also this idea of hierarchy in music, you know, from Western classical music, it's always been that melody.

0: melody on top, rhythm at the bottom. So to flip that as well, and actually, in a way, this is the most radical music I've made, even though the politics might not be at the forefront. In a way, sonically, having the drums being center is actually the most like avant-garde thing you can do in some way.
1: Mm. Well, let's sing and breathe with you with another piece of music, Is There Beauty?

0: Sorority Corvoir med nummeret Is There Beauty. Sorority, I love this. This is transcendence and like being in a trance.
1: It's fucking great, man.
2: Thank you, thank you.
3: That means a lot.
1: So we unfortunately have to say goodbye because you have a concert you need to go to, a sound check, and we have news coming up. But thank you so much for stepping by, and I just have one last question for you because you're playing at the Copenhagen Jazz Festival. What kind of experience are you hoping to create with the audience?
3: You know, I think if we enjoy ourselves on stage and we stop thinking about ourselves when we're playing and lose ourselves to the music, then that always translates to the audience. So I'm hoping to have a shared experience with everybody in that room, hoping to be hypnotized, hoping to forget about our individual selves and try and be part of something larger than ourselves. You know, that's a success.
1: Well, thank you so much. Sounds amazing. And have a good festival.
3: Thank you. Hopefully see some of you there.
0: Thank you so much.
1: Nils Christian. Der fik du lige startet musikken.
0: Yeah.
1: Jamen altså. Jazzfestival i din radio. Her er det Marie Preuss.

Today's special is Memphis Soul Stew. We sell so much of this, people wonder what we put in it. We're gonna tell you right now. Give me about a half a teacup of bass. Now I need a pound of fatback drums. 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

0: had as a goal to put together rock and roll songs that really had something to do with what was really going on for us in New York and around us, and had some basis in reality as opposed to this junk.
1: Walk on the Wild Side udkom på Lou Reeds andet soloalbum Transformer i 1972. 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
2: Then I guess she had to crash. Valium would have helped that patch. I said, hey babe, take a walk on the wild side. I said, hey honey, take a walk on the wild side. And the colored girls say,
1: inspirationen til selve titlen kom fra forfatter Nelson Algren's roman A Walk on the Wild Side fra 1956. Algren's litterære verden var fuld af alkoholikere, alfonser, prostituerede, freaks, stofmisbrugere og korrupte personer. Og den lagde genstand til en film af samme navn.
3: You do what Joe tells you, honey. 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You tramp.
1: Går vi endnu længere tilbage, så var Algren selv blevet inspireret af countrymusiker Hank Thompsons sang The Wild Side of Life fra 1952.

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1: I think the real difference, besides the kind of music we played, which is a very big difference, is we were there with Andy Warhol and all the attitudes that brought with it and all the talent and an incredible creative force that went along with Warhol. The nice thing about being with Andy is it made me brave. When we were going to record, he pulled me aside. His advice to me said, oh, you know, everything's really great. Make sure you keep the dirty words in. That was it. He meant keep it rough. Don't let them turn it into this thing anyone else could do. Don't let them tame it down. Don't let them make it so it doesn't disturb anyone. Andy wanted to disturb people.
0: I gruppen udviklede Lou Reed for alvor sit poetiske talent. 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
1: But the things are stories.
2: Yeah.
1: They're stories. You're telling.
2: I want everybody to believe the stories are real. And that I'm really the person that it happened to. Or that if I'm telling you a story, I'm relating to you second hand a real true story.
1: Something that, yeah, something that happened to you or could happen to you.
2: Even if I made it up, yeah. It should come across as though I didn't.
0: For at gøre en længere historie kort og komme tilbage til sangen, som programmet her handler om, endte The Velvet Underground med at gå fra hinanden. Lou Reed gik solo og udgav i 1971 sit første soloalbum. Men det kom ikke til at gå særlig godt. 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Sammen med makkeren Mick Ronson producerede de hele Transformer-pladen, og dermed også Walk on the Wild Side.
3: I was petrified that he said yes, he would like to sort of work with me and in the producer capacity, because I had so many ideas and I felt so intimidated by my knowledge of the work that he'd already done. I mean, even though there was sort of only that much time between us, it seemed like Lou had this great legacy of work, which indeed he did have, and that it felt impertinent of me to kind of recommend that we do things in certain styles and certain ways, but he just gave the whole project over to me, and I really hoped that I wouldn't let him down. You know, I really wanted it to work for him. And be a memorable album that people wouldn't forget.
0: David Bowies ønske gik i opfyldelse. Transformer blev et mindeværdigt album, som folk ikke glemte. Og noget af det særlige ved Walk on the Wild Side er blandt andet de to musikere, der var udpeget af David Bowie til at spille med. 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

0: FLA. 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Shaved her legs and then he was a she. She says, hey babe, take a walk on the wild side. Said, hey honey, take a walk on the wild side.
1: Det her, det var programmet Uden Sidestykke om Lou Reed og Walk on the Wild Side. Tilrettelægger og vært er mig, Naja Buttic. Redaktørerne hedder Mikkel Bakker og Kasper Christensen. Kunne du lide, hvad du hørte, så find alle Uden Sidestykke ind i DR's radioapp, DR Lyd.
0: But she never lost her head, even when she was given head. She says, hey babe, take a walk on the wild side. Said, hey babe, take a walk on the wild side. And the colored girls go, do.

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New York City is the place where they said, hey babe, take a walk on the wild side.

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I said, hey babe, take a walk on the wild side. 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